0: Saturday. NRL Round 27 starts tomorrow night when Canterbury play Brisbane at Accor Stadium. 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
2: 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Is Halsey, You Should Be Sad. 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
2: Australian rock legend Angry Anderson is in hospital after suffering a cardiac arrest. The 79-year-old Rose Tattoo frontman had already forced the cancellation of the band's European farewell tour earlier this month. Prince Harry and Meghan Markle are settling into the Cotswolds after returning from California, and some new neighbours are already unimpressed. Reports say locals are amused, titillated, and in some cases appalled, while the couple house hunt and prepare Archie and Lilibet for the new school term. The BBC has confirmed Top Gear is coming back after 4 years off air. The motoring show was rested after Andrew Flintoff's serious crash in 2022. Hosts have not been named, though Jimmy Carr has been widely tipped. Nicole Kidman and Sandra Bullock's Practical Magic 2 is heading into cinemas next week. Bullock has hinted that Olivia Rodrigo and Stevie Nicks may feature on the soundtrack. The sequel had its European premiere in London last week. Spider-Man Brand New Day has passed $2.3 billion at the global box office. The film is now the third highest grossing title worldwide and continues to dominate screens across Asia. Bruno Mars has added stadium dates in Australia, New Zealand and Asia for next year. The romantic tour will play Perth, Melbourne, Brisbane, Sydney and Auckland from February, then continue through Singapore, Hong Kong, Manila and Seoul.
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3: From Feature Story News in Washington, I'm Nick Harper. The death toll from the flooding in Nepal has now passed the 1,000 threshold, and around 4,000 people remain missing. Rescuers are struggling to reach some of the worst affected areas, including hydropower tunnels, where hundreds of workers are believed trapped. Nepal's foreign minister says the disaster warrants climate compensation rather than charity, given the country's negligible carbon footprint. FSN's Ishan Garg reports from New Delhi.
4: The UN has warned that some parts of Nepal are still out of reach and that the clock is ticking to provide support. The UN's resident coordinator in Nepal says thousands of children and pregnant women require medical help and nutritional support. And there is already a risk of diseases such as cholera, malaria and typhoid in areas where water has receded but has left several feet of silt in its wake.
3: Germany says Russia was responsible for an attempted drone attack on Leipzig airport last month. In response, the government has ordered the closure of the Russian Cultural Center in Berlin and is calling on the European Union to add extra sanctions to Russian nationals. Russia's foreign ministry says Moscow would respond to what it's describing as Germany's anti-Russian action. Shares in the fast fashion giant Shein dropped sharply on their first day of trading in Hong Kong on Tuesday in an initial public offering that valued the company at roughly a quarter of its peak worth of $100 billion. Ever since, Laura Westbrook has more from Hong Kong.
5: There has been quite a lot of excitement about this debut, but it has been a long time coming, and the company has been coming under pressure with those rising costs and tariffs as well, and that has hit its bottom line. Last year, it posted a profit of $2 billion, but in the first 3 months of the year, it swung to a $99 million loss, and that compares to nearly $400 million in profit in the first 3 months of last year.
3: U.S. Army Secretary Dan Driscoll has resigned after months of clashes with Defense Secretary Pete Hegseth. Driscoll, a close ally of Vice President J.D. Vance, is reported to have raised concerns that Hegseth was undermining Army readiness by firing generals responsible for modernization efforts. The departure leaves the Army without both its top civilian leader and its chief of staff, with the war with Iran now running for more than 6 months. A Las Vegas jury has found Dwayne Davis guilty of first-degree murder for orchestrating the 1996 killing of rap legend Tupac Shakur. Davis was not accused of pulling the trigger, but of planning the ambush and providing the gun. From bureaus worldwide, this is FSN.
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6: Aston Villa beat Arsenal 2-1 on Monday night. Matty Cash scored first, Leandro Trossard equalised, and Emiliano Buendia won it in the 95th minute. Ipswich hosts Liverpool on Friday night, 3 o'clock Saturday morning here. Newcastle play Bournemouth on Saturday afternoon. Arsenal host Chelsea on Sunday night. Bastian Tronchon won stage 10 of the Vuelta a España yesterday in a photo finish sprint. Enric Mas kept the red jersey, 1 minute 18 ahead of Primoz Roglic. Stage 11 from Cartagena to Lorca is today. The All Blacks play South Africa in Johannesburg on Saturday in the third test of the series after the Springboks won in Cape Town. Argentina host Australia in Mendoza on Saturday. Carlton play Geelong in an AFL elimination final on Friday night. Adelaide host Western Bulldogs on Saturday. NRL round 27 starts tomorrow night when Canterbury play Brisbane at Accor Stadium. The Warriors host Manly in Auckland on Saturday afternoon.
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1: Anne-Marie Littlemix soon. Kiss my uh-oh. First, let's get on Robbie Williams' Millennium and Lady Gaga's Alice. We are AXR.
2: Kyle Sanderlands has been served with a subpoena live on air. The radio host was visibly shocked as he learned he is being pulled further into Jackie O's court battle with their former employer. Dolly Parton's estate has announced Dollyfest, a two-day celebration of her life in Nashville and London in 2027. The singer did not want a traditional memorial, and the festival will take the place of a public farewell. Australian breaker Ray Gunn's Netflix documentary is now out, revisiting her infamous Paris Olympics routine. Early reviews say it tries to explain the backlash, but some critics argue it ducks the harder questions. India's Jio Hotstar has launched in the United Kingdom, Canada, and Singapore. The service brings a huge Asian language catalogue to those markets, replacing the old Hotstar app. Ariana Grande has closed her Eternal Sunshine tour at London's O2 Arena. She told the crowd she would now step back from the spotlight after 41 shows. And Nicole Kidman and Sandra Bullock's Practical Magic 2 arrives in Australian and Asian cinemas this week, almost 3 decades after the original.
3: Don't go away. More great music is coming up next

0: areas, including hydropower tunnels, where hundreds of workers are believed trapped. Nepal's foreign minister says the disaster warrants climate compensation rather than charity, given the country's negligible carbon footprint. FSN's Ishan Garg reports from New Delhi.
1: The UN has warned that some parts of Nepal are still out of reach and that the clock is ticking to provide support. The UN's resident coordinator in Nepal says thousands of children and pregnant women require medical help and nutritional support. And there is already a risk of diseases such as cholera, malaria and typhoid in areas where water has receded but has left several feet of silt in its wake.
0: Germany says Russia was responsible for an attempted drone attack on Leipzig airport last month. In response, the government has ordered the closure of the Russian cultural center in Berlin and is calling on the European Union to add extra sanctions to Russian nationals. Russia's foreign ministry says Moscow would respond to what it's describing as Germany's anti-Russian action. Shares in the fast fashion giant Shein dropped sharply on their first day of trading in Hong Kong on Tuesday in an initial public offering that valued the company at roughly a quarter of its peak worth of $100 billion. Ever since, Laura Westbrook has more from Hong Kong.
2: There has been quite a lot of excitement about this debut, but it has been a long time coming. And the company has been coming under pressure with those rising costs and tariffs as well. And that has hit its bottom line. Last year, it posted a profit of $2 billion. But in the first 3 months of the year, it swung to a $99 million loss. And that compares to nearly $400 million in profit in the first 3 months of last year.
0: U.S. Army Secretary Dan Driscoll has resigned after months of clashes with Defense Secretary Pete Hegseth. Driscoll, a close ally of Vice President J.D. Vance, is reported to have raised concerns that Hegseth was undermining Army readiness by firing generals responsible for modernization efforts. The departure leaves the Army without both its top civilian leader and its chief of staff, with the war with Iran now running for more than 6 months. A Las Vegas jury has found Dwayne Davis guilty of first-degree murder for orchestrating the 1996 killing of rap legend Tupac Shakur. Davis was not accused of pulling the trigger, but of planning the ambush and providing the gun. From bureaus worldwide, this is FSN.
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4: Aston Villa beat Arsenal 2-1 on Monday night. Matty Cash scored first, Leandro Trossard equalised and Emiliano Buendia won it in the 95th minute. Ipswich hosts Liverpool on Friday night, 3 o'clock Saturday morning here. Newcastle play Bournemouth on Saturday afternoon. Arsenal host Chelsea on Sunday night. Bastian Tronchon won stage 10 of the Vuelta a España yesterday in a photo finish sprint. Enric Mas kept the red jersey, 1 minute 18 ahead of Primož Roglič. Stage 11 from Cartagena to Lorca is today. The All Blacks play South Africa in Johannesburg on Saturday in the third test of the series after the Springboks won in Cape Town. Argentina host Australia in Mendoza on Saturday. Carlton play Geelong in an AFL elimination final on Friday night. Adelaide host Western Bulldogs on Saturday. NRL round 27 starts tomorrow night when Canterbury play Brisbane at Accor Stadium. The Warriors host Manly in Auckland on Saturday afternoon.
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1: From Feature Story News in Washington, I'm Nick Harper. The death toll from the flooding in Nepal has now passed the 1,000 threshold, and around 4,000 people remain missing. Rescuers are struggling to reach some of

0: and there is already a risk of diseases such as cholera, malaria and typhoid in areas where water has receded but has left several feet of silt in its wake.
1: Germany says Russia was responsible for an attempted drone attack on Leipzig airport last month. In response, the government has ordered the closure of the Russian cultural centre in Berlin and is calling on the European Union to add extra sanctions to Russian nationals. Russia's foreign ministry says Moscow would respond to what it's describing as Germany's anti-Russian action. Shares in the fast fashion giant Shein dropped sharply on their first day of trading in Hong Kong on Tuesday in an initial public offering that valued the company at roughly a quarter of its peak worth of $100 billion. Ever since, Laura Westbrook has more from Hong Kong.
2: There has been quite a lot of excitement about this debut, but it has been a long time coming. And the company has been coming under pressure with those rising costs and tariffs as well. And that has hit its bottom line. Last year, it posted a profit of $2 billion. But in the first 3 months of the year, it swung to a $99 million loss. And that compares to nearly $400 million in profit in the first 3 months of last year.
1: U.S. Army Secretary Dan Driscoll has resigned after months of clashes with Defense Secretary Pete Hegseth. Driscoll, a close ally of Vice President J.D. Vance, is reported to have raised concerns that Hegseth was undermining Army readiness by firing generals responsible for modernization efforts. The departure leaves the Army without both its top civilian leader and its chief of staff, with the war with Iran now running for more than 6 months. A Las Vegas jury has found Dwayne Davis guilty of first-degree murder for orchestrating the 1996 killing of rap legend Tupac Shakur. Davis was not accused of pulling the trigger, but of planning the ambush and providing the gun. From bureaus worldwide, this is FSN.
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1: From Feature Story News in Washington, I'm Nick Harper. The death toll from the flooding in Nepal has now passed the 1,000 threshold, and around 4,000 people remain missing. Rescuers are struggling to reach some of the worst affected areas, including hydropower tunnels, where hundreds of workers are believed trapped. Nepal's foreign minister says the disaster warrants climate compensation rather than charity, given the country's negligible carbon footprint. FSN's Ishan Garg reports from New Delhi.
2: The UN has warned that some parts of Nepal are still out of reach and that the clock is ticking to provide support. The UN's resident coordinator in Nepal says thousands of children and pregnant women require medical help and nutritional support.

0: shares in the fast fashion giant Shein dropped sharply on their first day of trading in Hong Kong on Tuesday in an initial public offering that valued the company at roughly a quarter of its peak worth of $100 billion. Ever since, Laura Westbrook has more from Hong Kong.
1: There has been quite a lot of excitement about this debut, but it has been a long time coming, and the company has been coming under pressure with those rising costs and tariffs as well, and that has hit its bottom line. Last year, it posted a profit of $2 billion, but in the first 3 months of the year, it swung to a $99 million loss, and that compares to nearly $400 million in profit in the first 3 months of last year.
0: U.S. Army Secretary Dan Driscoll has resigned after months of clashes with Defense Secretary Pete Hegseth. Driscoll, a close ally of Vice President J.D. Vance, is reported to have raised concerns that Hegseth was undermining Army readiness by firing generals responsible for modernization efforts. The departure leaves the Army without both its top civilian leader and its chief of staff, with the war with Iran now running for more than 6 months. A Las Vegas jury has found Dwayne Davis guilty of first-degree murder for orchestrating the 1996 killing of rap legend Tupac Shakur. Davis was not accused of pulling the trigger, but of planning the ambush and providing the gun. From Bureaus Worldwide, this is FSN.
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3: Here we go then. It is Wednesday. It's midweek, the 2nd of September. Coming up for you very, very soon. We'll do today's celebrity birthdays. There's music on the way from Dominic Fike. We've got Ray coming up as well. She's still looking for a husband. First though, here's Shakira and Burna Boy.

head on over to AXR.co to email the studio. It's Paul Baker on AXR. We have permission to launch. It's Wednesday, the 2nd of September, midweek. Coming up for you a little bit later on, the Great Bounty Divide, tech myths as well. We'll do on this day in history, the Brainbuster, amazing facts of the day, and also conversation starter as well. Let's have a look at today's celebrity birthdays, beginning with Keanu Reeves, who is 62 today. Salma Hayek is 60. Lennox Lewis is 61. Also celebrating Cynthia Waitros, who was in Lost. She's 58 today. Also celebrating, it's Cat Williams, the comedian and actor, 55, celebrating a birthday today. Now today, it's National Coconut Day, which is why we'll be looking at the Great Bounty Divide a bit later on. It's also World Coconut Day as well, as if by pure coincidence. It's National Blueberry Day as well. It's also VJ Day today, which is Victory Over Japan, which is celebrated in America. On the way next, we'll do the conversation starter from the end of yesterday's show. What's the phrase or buzzword that people use that makes you instantly roll your eyes?

XR on Facebook and stay connected every weekday. Right, let's have a look at the answers to the conversation starter at the end of yesterday's show. What's a phrase or a buzzword people use at work that makes you instantly roll your eyes? Asking to touch base, telling everyone to reach out. Let's take this offline to dodge an awkward question in a meeting. Basic task, a quick win, like it's a massive achievement. Describing a straightforward problem as a learning opportunity and asking people to circle back to an idea that was already rejected. Thank you very much to me, Ethan, Isla, Oliver and Amelia, Lucas as well. For those, we've got some more answers in the next hour of the show, but your brain buster's coming up.

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1: On the way next, it is your midweek brainbuster question. There's music on the way from Olivia Rodrigo, Jazzy. And right now, here's Hoojal and Ultranate moving to the

This is AXR, streaming the hits you love 24 hours a day. Right then, let's have a look at your brain buster. It's National and apparently International Coconut Day today, so let's have a question on that. When buying chocolate or sweet treats, do you actively enjoy coconut-flavoured chocolate bars like Bounty? Others are available. But when buying chocolate or sweet treats, do you actively enjoy coconut-flavoured chocolate bars? Out of 100, how many said yes?

0: Sit up.
1: Don't forget, check out the latest at AXR.co. You're listening to Paul Baker every Monday to Friday. Right, time to answer the brainbuster question. National and International Coconut Day. When buying chocolate or sweet treats, do you actively enjoy coconut-flavoured chocolate bars? Out of 100 people, how many said yes, they do? The answer is pretty much straight down the middle. 52 out of 100 said yes, they do enjoy the chocolate coconuts. 48% said no, they don't. A bit later on, we will be discussing the Great Bounty Divide. Stick around for that.
2: Baker.

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Did you know the International Space Station is the most expensive single object ever built? The computer mouse pointer is tilted at a 45-degree angle because low-resolution display screens in the 70s made vertical lines too difficult to draw clearly. The Great Wall of China's mortar was made using a sticky rice flour mix. GPS satellites operate on atomic clocks, accurate to within 1 nanosecond per day, and the original Apple logo, designed in 1976, featured Isaac Newton sitting under an apple rather than the iconic bitten apple icon that we see today.

0: From Feature Story News in New Delhi, I'm Ishan Garg. U.S. Treasury Secretary Scott Bessent has been pressing the Bank of Japan and Japan's finance minister to raise interest rates, with Japanese benchmark borrowing costs climbing above 3% for the first time since 1996. The Japanese yen is trading at around 160 to the dollar on Wednesday, hovering near the level that prompted joint intervention by Washington and Tokyo in late July. Markets are now pricing in roughly a 3-in-4 chance of Bank of Japan rate rise later in September. Jagruti Dave reports from Washington.
1: A U.S. readout of the meeting between the Treasury Secretary and the Bank of Japan's governor said Bessent had emphasized the importance of monetary policy to anchor inflation expectations and avoid excess exchange rate volatility. He also expressed strong support for Japan's decisive market and monetary steps to address the substantial undervaluation of the yen and noted the role of the yen's weakness in contributing to domestic inflationary pressures in Japan.
0: The U.S. has launched a fresh round of military strike against Iran's Revolutionary Guard, with U.S. Central Command saying it hit targets near the Strait of Hormuz on Tuesday in response to recent attacks on commercial shipping and American forces in the region. Iran's foreign ministry has called the strikes a strategic mistake, warning that Tehran will not allow Washington to use the southern route of the strait.
2: In the last hour, there were reports

0: Was closed on Tuesday with Manchester United signing Argentinian midfielder Enzo Fernandez for a record-equalling amount of £125 million. John Beaver tells us more.
1: It was the usual day of offers, counter-offers and last-minute drama before the transfer window shut. And the biggest deal of the day, Manchester City equaled the British record to sign Argentine midfielder Enzo Fernandez for a fee of £125 million. There had already been some huge deals announced earlier in the summer. 24-year-old forward Morgan Rogers became the most expensive British player when he moved from Aston Villa to Chelsea for £117 million. Villa also lost their record scorer Ollie Watkins to Saudi club Al Hilal for £51 million. So with those exits and others, it was no surprise the Midlands club were busy.
0: From Bureaus Worldwide, this is FSN.
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3: Right, let's do hour number two then of Wednesday's show. It's the 2nd of September. Coming up, BB Rexha and Gracie Abrams will kick off ahead of On This Day in History with Zara Larsson.

Paul Baker on AXR. Right, here we go with events on this day in history for the 2nd of September. 1998, Google co-founders submitted paperwork which established Google as a formal corporate entity on this day, 1998. The Bank of England attempted to bolster economic liquidity, that's how you say it, in 2009. Team GB's Hannah Cockcroft won her first Paralympic gold medal on this day in 2012. And in 2015, modern archaeological surveys at Stonehenge revealed evidence of a major prehistoric stone monument buried nearby at Durrington Walls.

is Paul Baker on AXR. Check out the latest at AXR.co. Right, let's do some more of these. A phrase or a buzzword people use at work that makes you roll your eyes instantly. Using the word synergy, working hours being called bandwidth. Telling someone to unpack an issue rather than just explaining it. It is what it is. Describing a basic duty as thinking outside the box. Calling a last-minute emergency meeting a pivot in the project strategy. And asking for a deep dive into a spreadsheet on a Friday afternoon. Thank you very much to Freddie, Sophia, Leo, Lily, Noah and Ava for those. There's a brand new conversation starter coming up towards the end of the show today.

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1: Don't go away. 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

AXR. On the way very soon, the Great Bounty Divide, also tech myths as well. They're coming up for you. We got Ariana Grande, we got Prosper and Clooney, and now it's Cat's Eye.

You're listening to Paul Baker, streaming across Asia on AXR. Time now for the Great Bounty Divide. Watching a celebration's tub get picked clean until it's only the bounty wrappers left. The sheer relief when you find out your partner actually loves coconut, solving all sweet sharing disputes. Attempting to eat a desiccated coconut cake and getting flaky bits stuck in your teeth for 4 hours. Buying a coconut-scented sun cream and smelling like a tropical holiday while sitting in a traffic jam. And the awkward moment someone offers you a mystery chocolate and you take a bite, expecting caramel, but it's coconuts.

This is Paul Baker on AXR every Monday to Friday. Right, let's have a look at the tech myths for you then. Believing that blowing hard into a video game cartridge will actually clean the internal circuit board. Refusing to use your mobile phone at a petrol station out of fear of causing an immediate explosion. Believing that leaving your phone charging overnight would explode the battery and burn the house down. Pressing buttons harder on the TV remote when the batteries are clearly dead. And thinking that incognito mode on a web browser meant the Secret Service couldn't see what you're doing. They can always see.

On the way very soon, we'll have a brand new conversation starter question, and we'll do music from Slater and Dioro. First, though, here's Teddy Swims.

foremost, you lot, for Wednesday, thank you very much indeed for listening. Back with you again tomorrow. Let's have a conversation starter for you now. What is a food or drink you only ever consume in one specific place or situation? Oh, that's a good one. What is a food or drink you only ever consume in one specific place or situation? Get involved at Paul Baker DJ. Your answer's on the radio tomorrow. Thank you for listening and enjoy the remainder of your Wednesday.

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2: From Feature Story News in New Delhi, I'm Ishan Garg. US Treasury Secretary Scott Bessent has been pressing the Bank of Japan and Japan's finance minister to raise interest rates, with Japanese benchmark borrowing costs climbing above 3% for the first time since 1996. The Japanese yen is trading at around 160 to the dollar on Wednesday, hovering near the level that prompted joint intervention by Washington and Tokyo in late July. Markets are now pricing in roughly a 3-in-4 chance of Bank of Japan rate rise later in September. Jagruti Dave reports from Washington.
3: A U.S. readout of the meeting between the Treasury Secretary and the Bank of Japan's governor said Bessent had emphasized the importance of monetary policy to anchor inflation expectations and avoid excess exchange rate volatility. He also expressed strong support for Japan's decisive market and monetary steps to address the substantial undervaluation of the yen and noted the role of the yen's weakness in contributing to domestic inflationary pressures in Japan.
2: The U.S. has launched a fresh round of military strike against Iran's Revolutionary Guard, with U.S. Central Command saying it hit targets near the Strait of Hormuz on Tuesday in response to recent attacks on commercial shipping and American forces in the region. Iran's foreign ministry has called the strikes a strategic mistake, warning that Tehran will not allow Washington to use the southern route of the strait.
4: In the last hour, there were reports from Iranian state media that there were explosions around Bandar Abbas, which is obviously in the south of Iran near the Strait of Hormuz. And then a short time ago, CENTCOM, that's US Central Command, put out a social media post saying today at 12 p.m. Eastern Time, US forces began striking Islamic Revolutionary Corps, that's the IRCG, said that the strikes follow recent attempted attacks by the IRGC against commercial shipping in the Strait of Hormuz and against American service members deployed to the region. Now, that's really important. In the last week and a half, we've seen this movement. Marco Rubio has talked about this, from strikes to sanction.
2: The Premier League transfer window for signing footballers

0: 117 million pounds. Villa also lost their record scorer Ollie Watkins to Saudi club Al Hilal for 51 million pounds. So with those exits and others, it was no surprise the Midlands club were busy.
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3: Aston Villa beat Arsenal 2-1 on Monday night. Matty Cash scored first, Leandro Trossard equalised, and Emiliano Buendia won it in the 95th minute. Ipswich hosts Liverpool on Friday night, 3 o'clock Saturday morning here. Newcastle play Bournemouth on Saturday afternoon. Arsenal host Chelsea on Sunday night. Bastian Tronchon won stage 10 of the Vuelta a España yesterday in a photo finish sprint. Enric Mas kept the red jersey, 1 minute 18 ahead of Primož Roglič. Stage 11 from Cartagena to Lorca is today. The All Blacks play South Africa in Johannesburg on Saturday in the third test of the series after the Springboks won in Cape Town. Argentina host Australia in Mendoza on Saturday. Carlton play Geelong in an AFL elimination final on Friday night. Adelaide host Western Bulldogs on Saturday. NRL round 27 starts tomorrow night when Canterbury play Brisbane at Accor Stadium. The Warriors host Manly in Auckland on Saturday afternoon.
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1: From Feature Story News in New Delhi, I'm Ishan Garg. U.S. Treasury Secretary Scott Bessent has been pressing the Bank of Japan and Japan's finance minister to raise interest rates, with Japanese benchmark borrowing costs climbing above 3% for the first time since 1996. The Japanese yen is trading at around 160 to the dollar on Wednesday, hovering near the level that prompted joint intervention by Washington and Tokyo in late July. Markets are now pricing in roughly a 3-in-4 chance of Bank of Japan rate rise later in September. Jagruti Dave reports from Washington.
2: A U.S. readout of the meeting between the Treasury Secretary and the Bank of Japan's governor said Bessent had emphasized the importance of monetary policy to anchor inflation expectations and avoid excess exchange rate volatility. He also expressed strong support for Japan's decisive market and monetary steps to address the substantial undervaluation of the yen, and noted the role of the yen's weakness in contributing to domestic inflationary pressures in Japan.
1: The U.S. has launched a fresh round of military strike against Iran's Revolutionary Guard, with U.S. Central Command saying it hit targets near the Strait of Hormuz on Tuesday in response to recent attacks on commercial shipping and American forces in the region. Iran's Foreign Ministry has called the strikes a strategic mistake, warning that Tehran will not allow Washington to use the southern route of the strait.
3: In the last hour, there were reports from Iranian state media that there were explosions around Bandar Abbas, which is obviously in the south of Iran near the Strait of Hormuz. And then a short time ago, CENTCOM, that's US Central Command, put out a social media post saying today at 12 p.m. Eastern Time, US forces began striking Islamic Revolutionary Corps, that's the IRCG, said that the strikes follow recent attempted attacks by the IRGC against commercial shipping in the Strait of Hormuz and against American service members deployed to the region. Now, that's really important. In the last week and a half, we've seen this movement. Marco Rubio has talked about this, from strikes to sanction.
1: The Premier League transfer window for signing footballers closed on Tuesday, with Manchester United signing Argentinian midfielder Enzo Fernandez for a record-equalling amount of £125 million. John Beaver tells us more.
4: It was the usual day of offers, counter-offers and last-minute drama before the transfer window shut. And the biggest deal of the day, Manchester City equaled the British record to sign Argentine midfielder Enzo Fernandez for a fee of £125 million. There had already been some huge deals announced earlier in the summer. 24-year-old forward Morgan Rogers became the most expensive British player when he moved from Aston Villa to Chelsea.

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1: Music on the way from Daft Punk and Katy Perry in just a sec. 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It's 4 o'clock in Hong Kong and Singapore.
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3: From Feature Story News in New Delhi, I'm Ishan Garg. US Treasury Secretary Scott Bessent has been pressing the Bank of Japan and Japan's finance minister to raise interest rates, with Japanese benchmark borrowing costs climbing above 3% for the first time since 1996. The Japanese yen is trading at around 160 to the dollar on Wednesday, hovering near the level that prompted joint intervention by Washington and Tokyo in late July. Markets are now pricing in roughly a 3-in-4 chance of Bank of Japan rate rise later in September. Jagruti Dave reports from Washington.
4: A U.S. readout of the meeting between the Treasury Secretary and the Bank of Japan's governor said Bessent had emphasized the importance of monetary policy to anchor inflation expectations and avoid excess exchange rate volatility. He also expressed strong support for Japan's decisive market and monetary steps to address the substantial undervaluation of the yen, and noted the role of the yen's weakness in contributing to domestic inflationary pressures in Japan.
3: The U.S. has launched a fresh round of military strike against Iran's Revolutionary Guard, with U.S. Central Command saying it hit targets near the Strait of Hormuz on Tuesday in response to recent attacks on commercial shipping and American forces in the region. Iran's foreign ministry has called the strikes a strategic mistake, warning that Tehran will not allow Washington to use the southern route of the strait.
5: In the last hour, there were reports from Iranian state media that there were explosions around Bandar Abbas, which is obviously in the south of Iran near the Strait of Hormuz. And then a short time ago, CENTCOM, that's US Central Command, put out a social media post saying today at 12 p.m. Eastern Time, US forces began striking Islamic Revolutionary Corps, that's the IRCG, said that the strikes follow recent attempted attacks by the IRGC against commercial shipping in the Strait of Hormuz and against American service members deployed to the region. Now, that's really important. In the last week and a half, we've seen this movement. Marco Rubio has talked about this, from strikes to sanction.
3: The Premier League transfer window for signing footballers closed on Tuesday, with Manchester United signing Argentinian midfielder Enzo Fernandez for a record-equalling amount of £125 million. John Beaver tells us more.
6: It was the usual day of offers, counter-offers and last-minute drama before the transfer window shut. And the biggest deal of the day, Manchester City equaled the British record to sign Argentine midfielder Enzo Fernandez for a fee of £125 million. There had already been some huge deals announced earlier in the summer. 24-year-old forward Morgan Rogers became the most expensive British player when he moved from Aston Villa to Chelsea for £117 million. Villa also lost their record scorer Ollie Watkins to Saudi club Al Hilal for £51 million. So with those exits and others, it was no surprise the Midlands club were busy.
3: From Bureaus Worldwide, this is FSN.
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0: Friday night. Adelaide host Western Bulldogs on Saturday. NRL round 27 starts tomorrow night when Canterbury play Brisbane at Accor Stadium. The Warriors host Manly in Auckland on Saturday afternoon.
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Katy Perry, Waking Up in Vegas. You're listening to AXR. Hope you're having a lovely day so far. My name's Olivia. We are well and truly into September, aren't we? It's wild how quickly it's come around. Right, music on the way from Tom Grennan and Busted in just a bit. We also need to talk about Ariana Grande stepping back from the public world. Ed Sheeran performing at the Pokemon Championships. Loads of other stories as well. And brilliant things that are happening across Asia for you and the family to attend. This is Beauty Love Now, Some Kind of Rush.

Busted. And I'm a hostess, 20 past four in Hong Kong and Singapore. And if you're in Hong Kong, you know what September means. Mid-autumn festivities are going to crank up towards the end of this month. You've got the Mid-Autumn Lantern Carnival starting on the 17th of September. You've got the Tai Hang Fire Dragon Dance happening on the 24th of September. The Asia Plus Festival is going to be back on the 23rd as well. You can find details for all of that if you don't want to miss a thing at discoverhongkong.com.

They'll play and fix you on AXR. Right, time for a game. Three-word quiz is back, looking for a very famous international sport with these three words. Scrum, try, fly half. Scrum, try, fly half. Any ideas what that is? We'll find out if you're right in 3 songs' time. I'm

Avril Lavigne, Skater Boy, it's AXR, and it's time for the answer to today's three-word quiz. International sport, scrum, try and fly half. Which one am I talking about? Well done if you said rugby union, to be precise. A scrum restarts the play where forwards bind together and contest for the ball. A try is the primary way of scoring points. And a fly half is a key player position who orchestrates the team's attack and kicking. Well done if you got that right today. You were good.

episode to catch on the weekend. You're right, it's AXR. Right, your latest headlines coming up in 10 minutes or so. This is Sonique first. Listen to those violins.

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1: Music on the way from the weekend and Empire of the Sun. Very shortly, let's grab the latest headlines first, though. It's 5 o'clock in Hong Kong and Singapore.
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3: From Feature Story News in New Delhi, I'm Ishan Garg. US Treasury Secretary Scott Bessent has been pressing the Bank of Japan and Japan's finance minister to raise interest rates. With Japanese benchmark borrowing costs climbing above 3% for the first time since 1996. The Japanese yen is trading at around 160 to the dollar on Wednesday, hovering near the level that prompted joint intervention by Washington and Tokyo in late July. Markets are now pricing in roughly a 3-in-4 chance of Bank of Japan rate rise later in September. Jagruti Dave reports from Washington.
4: A U.S. readout of the meeting between the Treasury Secretary and the Bank of Japan's governor said Bessent had emphasized the importance of monetary policy to anchor inflation expectations and avoid excess exchange rate volatility. He also expressed strong support for Japan's decisive market and monetary steps to address the substantial undervaluation of the yen and noted the role of the yen's weakness in contributing to domestic inflationary pressures in Japan.
3: The U.S. has launched a fresh round of military strike against Iran's Revolutionary Guard, with U.S. Central Command saying it hit targets near the Strait of Hormuz on Tuesday in response to recent attacks on commercial shipping and American forces in the region. Iran's foreign ministry has called the strikes a strategic mistake, warning that Tehran will not allow Washington to use the southern route of the strait.
5: In the last hour, there were reports from Iranian state media that there were explosions around Bandar Abbas, which is obviously in the south of Iran near the Strait of Hormuz. And then a short time ago, CENTCOM, that's U.S. Central Command, put out a social media post saying today at 12 p.m. Eastern Time, U.S. forces began striking Islamic Revolutionary Corps, that's the IRCG, said that the strikes follow recent attempted attacks by the IRGC against commercial shipping in the Strait of Hormuz and against American service members deployed to the region. Now, that's really important. In the last week and a half, we've seen this movement. Marco Rubio has talked about this, from strikes to sanction.
3: The Premier League transfer window for signing footballers closed on Tuesday, with Manchester United signing Argentinian midfielder Enzo Fernandez for a record-equalling amount of £125 million. John Beaver tells us more.
6: It was the usual day of offers, counter-offers and last-minute drama before the transfer window shut. And the biggest deal of the day, Manchester City equaled the British record to sign Argentine midfielder Enzo Fernandez for a fee of £125 million. There had already been some huge deals announced earlier in the summer. 24-year-old forward Morgan Rogers became the most expensive British player when he moved from Aston Villa to Chelsea for £117 million. Villa also lost their record scorer Ollie Watkins to Saudi club Al-Hilal for £51 million. So with those exits and others, it was no surprise the Midlands club were busy.
3: From Bureaus Worldwide, this is FSN.
0: AXR, your home away from home.

And Borrow the Sun. We are the people. You're listening to AXR. Hope you're doing okay. My name's Sylvia. And Ariana Grande made an emotional exit yesterday as she wrapped up her Eternal Sunshine tour and prepared to step back from public life. The singer was occasionally close to tears, most notably during One Last Time, the song that took on an extra meaning as an anthem for the survivors of the 2017 Manchester terror attack. She said, "London, I'm going to need you to help me on this one," kneeling down to hear the audience throughout the performance. Last month, Ariana Grande announced a break from all future public-facing appearances following months of intense speculation about her health and appearance. The step back includes her withdrawal from a production of Sunday in the Park with George at London's Barbican, which she was meant to appear in next summer alongside her Wicked co-star Jonathan Bailey. So she was incredibly sad to say goodbye and very emotional. Hopefully she finds the strength to come back. I'm sure lots of people

Olivia Rodrigo, bad idea, right? Yes, almost always. Right, it's the final week of the Singapore Night Festival. Time Out have put together a rather handy guide of seven different events that you can sort of base your experience on. There's almost 100 programmes to go and see. Most of them are free. Check it out before it disappears for another year, the Singapore Night Festival. More details at heritage.sg. When you-

0: Ella Henderson and Tom Grennan, Let's Go Home Together. Ed Sheeran, Shape of You on the way. Let's grab your latest showbiz update first, though.
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2: Kyle Sandilands has been served with a subpoena live on air. The radio host was visibly shocked as he learned he is being pulled further into Jackie O's court battle with their former employer. Dolly Parton's estate has announced Dollyfest, a two-day celebration of her life in Nashville and London in 2027. The singer did not want a traditional memorial, and the festival will take the place of a public farewell. Australian breaker Ray Gunn's Netflix documentary is now out, revisiting her infamous Paris Olympics routine. Early reviews say it tries to explain the backlash, but some critics argue it ducks the harder questions. India's Jio Hotstar has launched in the United Kingdom, Canada, and Singapore. The service brings a huge Asian language catalogue to those markets, replacing the old Hotstar app. Ariana Grande has closed her Eternal Sunshine tour at London's O2 Arena. She told the crowd she would now step back from the spotlight after 41 shows. And Nicole Kidman and Sandra Bullock's Practical Magic 2 arrives in Australian and Asian cinemas this week, almost three decades after the original.

Calvin Harris, Pharrell, Katy Perry, Big Sean. It's EXR and it's Feels. Right, we're going to play a game of Beat the Intro in just a moment. Can you work out which tune I am playing without hearing a single

0: 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Thank you, DJ.
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4: From Feature Story News in New Delhi, I'm Ishan Garg. US Treasury Secretary Scott Bessent has been pressing the Bank of Japan and Japan's finance minister to raise interest rates, with Japanese benchmark borrowing costs climbing above 3% for the first time since 1996. The Japanese yen is trading at around 160 to the dollar on Wednesday, hovering near the level that prompted joint intervention by Washington and Tokyo in late July. Markets are now pricing in roughly a 3-in-4 chance of Bank of Japan rate rise later in September. Jagruti Dave reports from Washington.
5: A U.S. readout of the meeting between the Treasury Secretary and the Bank of Japan's governor said Bessent had emphasized the importance of monetary policy to anchor inflation expectations and avoid excess exchange rate volatility. He also expressed strong support for Japan's decisive market and monetary steps to address the substantial undervaluation of the yen and noted the role of the yen's weakness in contributing to domestic inflationary pressures in Japan.
4: The U.S. has launched a fresh round of military strike against Iran's Revolutionary Guard, with U.S. Central Command saying it hit targets near the Strait of Hormuz on Tuesday in response to recent attacks on commercial shipping and American forces in the region. Iran's foreign ministry has called the strikes a strategic mistake, warning that Tehran will not allow Washington to use the southern route of the strait.
6: In the last hour, there were reports from Iranian state media that there were explosions around Bandar Abbas, which is obviously in the south of Iran near the Strait of Hormuz. And then a short time ago, CENTCOM, that's US Central Command, put out a social media post saying today at 12 p.m. Eastern Time, US forces began striking Islamic Revolutionary Corps, that's the IRCG, said that the strikes follow recent attempted attacks by the IRGC against commercial shipping in the Strait of Hormuz and against American service members deployed to the region. Now, that's really important. In the last week and a half, we've seen this movement. Marco Rubio has talked about this, from strikes to sanction.
4: The Premier League transfer window for signing footballers closed on Tuesday, with Manchester United signing Argentinian midfielder Enzo Fernandez for a record-equalling amount of £125 million. John Beaver tells us more.
7: It was the usual day of offers, counter-offers and last-minute drama before the transfer window shut. And the biggest deal of the day, Manchester City equaled the British record to sign Argentine midfielder Enzo Fernandez for a fee of £125 million. There had already been some huge deals announced earlier in the summer. 24-year-old forward Morgan Rogers became the most expensive British player when he moved from Aston Villa to Chelsea for £117 million. Villa also lost their record scorer Ollie Watkins to Saudi club Al Hilal for £51 million. So with those exits and others, it was no surprise the Midlands club were busy.
4: From Bureaus Worldwide, this is FSN.
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8: Aston Villa beat Arsenal 2-1 on Monday night. Matty Cash scored first, Leandro Trossard equalised, and Emiliano Buendia won it in the 95th minute. Ipswich hosts Liverpool on Friday night, 3 o'clock Saturday morning here. Newcastle play Bournemouth on Saturday afternoon. Arsenal host Chelsea on Sunday night. Bastian Tronchon won stage 10 of the Vuelta a España yesterday in a photo finish sprint. Enric Mas kept the red jersey, 1 minute 18 ahead of Primož Roglič. Stage 11 from Cartagena to Lorca is today. The All Blacks play South Africa in Johannesburg on Saturday in the third test of the series after the Springboks won in Cape Town. Argentina host Australia in Mendoza on Saturday. Carlton play Geelong in an AFL elimination final on Friday night. Adelaide host Western Bulldogs on Saturday. NRL round 27 starts tomorrow night when Canterbury play Brisbane at Accor Stadium. The Warriors host Manly in Auckland on Saturday afternoon.
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9: 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It's

Nicole Scherzinger and Don't Hold Your Breath on AXR. Right, time for a game. Beat the intro. Any ideas which track this one is? Who or what was that? One more time. Let's get the answer in just a moment on AXR. Two songs time.

Keith Salmon, $5 work from home. Let's get the answer to today's Beat the Intro. Let's get the answer. It's Ariana Grande and Social House with Boyfriend. Well done if you worked that one out today. Good little tune.

Floyd and the Way. You're listening to AXR. Hope you're doing okay. My name's Olivia. And the Lifetime's tour, Katy Perry's brand new film, Live from Paris, is coming to cinemas in Hong Kong and Singapore if you want to go and watch it. Over 70 different countries participating in this. Loads and loads of tunes from her latest album, which came out in 2024, but also the big hitters are on there as well. California Girls, I Kissed a Girl, all that sort of stuff. Big tunes performed live in Paris back in 2025 and on the big screen for a limited time only. Find out more details at your local cinema to see if they're showing it.

Pink and Trustful on AXR. Hope you're doing okay. My name's Olivia. And if you're in Hong Kong, the Kai Tak Sports Park next week is going to be hosting the Kavaluna Show, which is a gorgeous storytelling sort of theatre performance with horses performing as part of it. Incredibly well-trained, beautiful, majestic. You can find out ticket details at kavaluna.com. I've watched the trailer for it. I'm impressed.

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3: From Feature Story News in Paris, I'm Ross Cullen. After a lull in the fighting lasting more than a month, renewed attacks between the US and Iran have been increasing. The US military struck Iranian rocket launchers on an island in the Strait of Hormuz, and Iran retaliated by firing missiles at American bases in Jordan. Washington has threatened more devastating strikes, with President Trump warning of a possible escalation, while Iran condemned an attack that the Iranian Red Crescent said killed 5 people and wounded dozens of others after shrapnel fell on a wedding celebration. The number of dead from last week's devastating landslides and flash flooding in Nepal has passed 1,000, with nearly 4,000 people still unaccounted for. Joint rescue teams from Nepal, India and China are racing to reach hundreds of workers believed to be trapped inside hydropower tunnels along the Trishuli River, but drone searches at one key site have found no signs of life, with the critical 72-hour survival window now passed. Nepal's Prime Minister says more than 270 workers have been pulled from the tunnels so far. FSN's Ishan Gurg has more from New Delhi.
4: Rescue efforts are still centered on hydropower tunnels along the Trishuli River, where officials say close to 600 workers are still trapped. Officials have said that pulling them out safely is still one of their top priorities. Prime Minister of Nepal, Balendra Shah, says that 279 workers have already been pulled out so far, with joint teams from Nepal, India and China working at the sites. Rescuers there are using excavators, drilling machines and controlled blasts to clear mud-choked tunnel and entrances.
3: From bureaus worldwide, this is FSN. Hong Kong pro-democracy activist Joshua Wong has pleaded guilty to conspiracy to collude with foreign forces, his second conviction under the territory's national security law. The 29-year-old is already serving a prison sentence of more than 4 years for subversion and had been due for release early next year, but the fresh conviction could add years to his time behind bars. The charge relates to alleged efforts in 2020 to persuade foreign governments and organizations to impose sanctions on Hong Kong and China. Laura Westbrook reports from Hong Kong.
5: Now, he's been charged with conspiracy to collude with foreign forces to endanger national security. This is a serious crime under the national security law that was imposed by Beijing in 2020 following massive anti-government protests in 2019. Now, he's accused of conspiring with the self-exiled activist Nathan Law and others to request foreign countries, institutions and individuals to impose sanctions or blockades against Hong Kong and China between July and November 2020.
3: That's the latest Feature Story News. This is Ross Cullen in Paris reporting.

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Ed Sheeran, who was at the Pokemon World Championships over the weekend. In case you didn't know, he was the surprise special guest performing the Pokemon theme live, the classic one from the 90s, which quite frankly is on repeat in our house as we have a five-year-old currently obsessed with Pokemon. The World Championships was streamed live online. I kept on getting the link for it because of how much Pokemon I obviously have in my cookies at the moment, bearing in mind I have a five-year-old obsessed with it. I just thought, no, I'm not going to let him watch that because, first of all, he won't know what's going on. Second of all, if you're not there, if you're not in San Francisco, you need to be doing something else. The video of Ed Sheeran performing, though, has of course gone viral because it is such a nostalgic feeling. 30 years of Pokemon this year.

Bruno Mars and Leave the Door Open, 20 past 7 in Hong Kong and Singapore. And if you are in Singapore, the Halloween Horror Night's back at the Universal Studios in Sentosa. If you fancy being scared out of your skin, then you can go and check it out on their official website. There's loads of Halloween things that are starting this week because, of course, Halloween starts in September. Why not? This is Shawn Mendes.

0: Thanks a lot and all about tonight. Blue, One Love, coming up in just a moment. Let's grab your latest showbiz update first.
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2: Kyle Sandilands has been served with a subpoena live on air. The radio host was visibly shocked as he learned he is being pulled further into Jackie O's court battle with their former employer. Dolly Parton's estate has announced Dollyfest, a two-day celebration of her life in Nashville and London in 2027. The singer did not want a traditional memorial, and the festival will take the place of a public farewell. Australian breaker Ray Gunn's Netflix documentary is now out, revisiting her infamous Paris Olympics routine. Early reviews say it tries to explain the backlash, but some critics argue it ducks the harder questions. India's Jio Hotstar has launched in the United Kingdom, Canada, and Singapore. The service brings a huge Asian language catalogue to those markets, replacing the old Hotstar app. Ariana Grande has closed her Eternal Sunshine tour at London's O2 Arena. She told the crowd she would now step back from the spotlight after 41 shows. And Nicole Kidman and Sandra Bullock's Practical Magic 2 arrives in Australian and Asian cinemas this week, almost 3 decades after the original.

0: From Feature Story News in Paris, I'm Ross Cullen. After a lull in the fighting lasting more than a month, renewed attacks between the US and Iran have been increasing. The US military struck Iranian rocket launchers on an island in the Strait of Hormuz, and Iran retaliated by firing missiles at American bases in Jordan. Washington has threatened more devastating strikes, with President Trump warning of a possible escalation, while Iran condemned an attack that the Iranian Red Crescent said killed five people and wounded dozens of others after shrapnel fell on a wedding celebration. The number of dead from last week's devastating landslides and flash flooding in Nepal has passed 1,000, with nearly 4,000 people still unaccounted for. Joint rescue teams from Nepal, India and China are racing to reach hundreds of workers believed to be trapped inside hydropower tunnels along the Trishuli River, but drone searches at one key site have found no signs of life, with the critical 72-hour survival window now passed. Nepal's Prime Minister says more than 270 workers have been pulled from the tunnels so far. FSN's Ishan Gurg has more from New Delhi.
1: Rescue efforts are still centred on hydropower tunnels along the Trishuli River, where officials say close to 600 workers are still trapped. Officials have said that pulling them out safely is still one of their top priorities. Prime Minister of Nepal, Balendra Shah, says that 279 workers have already been pulled out so far, with joint teams from Nepal, India and China working at the sites. Rescuers there are using excavators, drilling machines and controlled blasts to clear mud-choked tunnel and entrances.
0: From bureaus worldwide, this is FSN. Hong Kong pro-democracy activist Joshua Wong has pleaded guilty to conspiracy to collude with foreign forces, his second conviction under the territory's national security law. The 29-year-old is already serving a prison sentence of more than 4 years for subversion and had been due for release early next year, but the fresh conviction could add years to his time behind bars. The charge relates to alleged efforts in 2020 to persuade foreign governments and organizations to impose sanctions on Hong Kong and China. Laura Westbrook reports from Hong Kong.
2: Now, he's been charged with conspiracy to collude with foreign forces to endanger national security. This is a serious crime under the national security law that was imposed by Beijing in 2020 following massive anti-government protests in 2019. Now, he's accused of conspiring with the self-exiled activist Nathan Law and others to request foreign countries, institutions and individuals to impose sanctions or blockades against Hong Kong and China between July and November 2020.
0: That's the latest Feature Story News. This is Ross Cullen in Paris reporting.
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4: Welcome to the show, Wednesday the 2nd of September. You're with Paul Baker for the next 2 hours. There's music from the Tom Robinson Band, Ultravox, and Stevie Wonder and Paul McCartney coming up. We'll do the birthday.

We have permission to launch. It's Wednesday, the 2nd of September, midweek. Coming up for you a little bit later on, the Great Bounty Divide, tech myths as well. We'll do On This Day in History, the Brain Buster, amazing facts of the day, and also conversation starter as well. Let's have a look at today's celebrity birthdays, beginning with Keanu Reeves, who is 62 today. Salma Hayek is 60. Lennox Lewis is 61. Also celebrating Cynthia Waitros, who was in Lost. She's 58 today. Also celebrating, it's Cat Williams, the comedian and actor, 55, celebrating a birthday today. Now, today, it's National Coconut Day, which is why we'll be looking at the Great Bounty Divide a bit later on. It's also World Coconut Day as well, as if by pure coincidence. It's National Blueberry Day as well. It's also VJ Day today, which is Victory Over Japan, which is celebrated in America. On the way next, we'll do the conversation starter from the end of yesterday's show. What's the phrase or buzzword that people use that makes you instantly roll your eyes?

Right, let's have a look at the answers to the conversation starter at the end of yesterday's show. What's a phrase or a buzzword people use at work that makes you instantly roll your eyes? Asking to touch base, telling everyone to reach out. Let's take this offline to dodge an awkward question in a meeting. Basic task, a quick win, like it's a massive achievement. Describing a straightforward problem as a learning opportunity and asking people to circle back to an idea that was already rejected. Thank you very much to Mia, Ethan, Isla, Oliver and Amelia, Lucas as well. For those, we've got some more answers in the next hour of the show, but your Brain Buster's coming up.

0: 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Right here. 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
1: Your midweek Brainbuster is on the way for you very, very soon. We've got Sash, Stylistics, Tina Charles, and I always say it this way, so I'm going to do it again. Shawate Wate. But first, it's Will Young.
2: Paul Baker.

0: Right then, let's have a look at your brain buster. It's National and apparently International Coconut Day today, so let's have a question on that. When buying chocolate or sweet treats, do you actively enjoy coconut-flavoured chocolate bars like Bounty? Others are available. But when buying chocolate or sweet treats, do you actively enjoy coconut-flavoured chocolate bars? Out of 100, how many said yes?
1: Paul Baker.

0: Right, time to answer the brainbuster question, National and International Coconut Day. When buying chocolate or sweet treats, do you actively enjoy coconut-flavoured chocolate bars? Out of 100 people, how many said yes, they do? The answer, pretty much straight down the middle, 52 out of 100 said yes, they do enjoy the chocolate coconuts. 48% said no, they don't. A bit later on, we will be discussing the Great Bounty Divide. Stick around for that.
1: Paul Baker.

0: Did you know the International Space Station is the most expensive single object ever built? The computer mouse pointer is tilted at a 45-degree angle because low-resolution display screens in the 70s made vertical lines too difficult to draw clearly. The Great Wall of China's mortar was made using a sticky rice flour mix. GPS satellites operate on atomic clocks, accurate to within 1 nanosecond per day, and the original Apple logo, designed in 1976, featured Isaac Newton sitting under an apple rather than the iconic bitten apple icon that we see today.
1: Paul Baker. Yeah.

nation that's needed it to be completely surprised with their ultrasonic eyes that were flashing like hysterical danger.

0: From Hong Kong to Singapore, Bangkok to Jakarta, we're streaming across Asia.
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2: From Feature Story News in Paris, I'm Ross Cullen. After a lull in the fighting lasting more than a month, renewed attacks between the US and Iran have been increasing. The US military struck Iranian rocket launchers on an island in the Strait of Hormuz, and Iran retaliated by firing missiles at American bases in Jordan. Washington has threatened more devastating strikes, with President Trump warning of a possible escalation, while Iran condemned an attack that the Iranian Red Crescent said killed five people and wounded dozens of others after shrapnel fell on a wedding celebration. The number of dead from last week's devastating landslides and flash flooding in Nepal has passed 1,000, with nearly 4,000 people still unaccounted for. Joint rescue teams from Nepal, India and China are racing to reach hundreds of workers believed to be trapped inside hydropower tunnels along the Trishuli River, but drone searches at one key site have found no signs of life, with the critical 72-hour survival window now passed. Nepal's Prime Minister says more than 270 workers have been pulled from the tunnels so far. FSN's Ishan Gurg has more from New Delhi.
3: Rescue efforts are still centred on hydropower tunnels along the Trishuli River, where officials say close to 600 workers are still trapped. Officials have said that pulling them out safely is still one of their top priorities. Prime Minister of Nepal, Balendra Shah, says that 279 workers have already been pulled out so far, with joint teams from Nepal, India and China working at the sites. Rescuers there are using excavators, drilling machines and controlled blasts to clear mud-choked tunnels and entrances.
2: From bureaus worldwide, this is FSN. Hong Kong pro-democracy activist Joshua Wong has pleaded guilty to conspiracy to collude with foreign forces, his second conviction under the territory's national security law. The 29-year-old is already serving a prison sentence of more than 4 years for subversion and had been due for release early next year, but the fresh conviction could add years to his time behind bars. The charge relates to alleged efforts in 2020 to persuade foreign governments and organizations to impose sanctions on Hong Kong and China. Laura Westbrook reports from Hong Kong.
4: Now, he's been charged with conspiracy to collude with foreign forces to endanger national security. This is a serious crime under the national security law that was imposed by Beijing in 2020 following massive anti-government protests in 2019. Now, he's accused of conspiring with the self-exiled activist Nathan Law and others to request foreign countries, institutions and individuals to impose sanctions or blockades against Hong Kong and China between July and November 2020.
2: That's the latest Feature Story News. This is Ross Cullen in Paris reporting.
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5: It is hour number two. It is Wednesday's show. It is the 2nd of September. Supertramp on the way, The Shaman coming up, and Tina Arena. First, though, here's Yaz.

Right, here we go with events on this day in history for the 2nd of September. 1998, Google co-founders submitted paperwork which established Google as a formal corporate entity on this day, 1998. The Bank of England attempted to bolster economic liquidity, that's how you say it, in 2009. Team GB's Hannah Cockcroft won her first Paralympic gold medal on this day in 2012. And in 2015, modern archaeological surveys at Stonehenge revealed evidence of a major prehistoric stone monument buried nearby at Durrington Walls.

Right, let's do some more of these. A phrase or a buzzword people use at work that makes you roll your eyes instantly. Using the word synergy, working hours being called bandwidth. Telling someone to unpack an issue rather than just explaining it. It is what it is. Describing a basic duty as thinking outside the box. Calling a last-minute emergency meeting a pivot in the project strategy. And asking for a deep dive into a spreadsheet on a Friday afternoon. Thank you very much to Freddie, Sophia, Leo, Lily, Noah and Ava for those. There's a brand new conversation starter coming up towards the end of the show today.

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1: On the way next, we're going to have music from Status Quo, Shakespeare's Sister, The Times and Salt and Pepper. Also coming up, The Great Bounty Divide and Tech Myths as well. First though, here's Steeler's Wheel, Stuck in the Middle with You.

0: time now for the Great Bounty Divide, watching a celebration's tub get picked clean until it's only the bounty wrappers left. The sheer relief when you find out your partner actually loves coconut, solving all sweet sharing disputes. Attempting to eat a desiccated coconut cake and getting flaky bits stuck in your teeth for 4 hours. Buying a coconut-scented sun cream and smelling like a tropical holiday while sitting in a traffic jam. And the awkward moment someone offers you a mystery chocolate and you take a bite expecting caramel, but it's coconuts.
1: Paul Baker.

boy then, believing that blowing hard into a video game cartridge will actually clean the internal circuit board. Refusing to use your mobile phone at a petrol station out of fear of causing an immediate explosion. Believing that leaving your phone charging overnight would explode the battery and burn the house down. Pressing buttons harder on the TV remote when the batteries are clearly dead. And thinking that incognito mode on a web browser meant the Secret Service couldn't see what you're doing. They can always see.

On the way next, we'll close things up and give you a brand new conversation starter. We got music on the way from Suede, UB40, and right now, back to 1987, here's Was Not Was and Walt the Dinosaur.

0: News.
1: From Feature Story News in London, I'm Simon Gaitan. The death toll from last week's devastating landslides and flash flooding in Nepal has passed 1,000, with nearly 4,000 people still unaccounted for. Joint rescue teams from Nepal, India and China are racing to reach hundreds of workers believed trapped inside hydropower tunnels, but drone searches at one key site have found no signs of life, with the critical 72-hour survival window now passed. Ishan Garg reports from New Delhi.
2: Rescue efforts are still centered on hydropower tunnels along the Trishuli River, where officials say close to 600 workers are still trapped. Officials have said that pulling them out safely is still one of their top priorities. Prime Minister of Nepal, Balendra Shah, says that 279 workers have already been pulled out so far, with joint teams from Nepal, India and China working at the sites. Rescuers there are using excavators, drilling machines and controlled blasts to clear mud-choked tunnel and entrances.
1: The US and Iran have exchanged their biggest attacks since July following a lull in fighting. Iran has launched missiles and drones at US bases across the Gulf following American strikes on Iran. Washington has threatened more devastating strikes, with President Trump warning of a possible escalation, while Iran condemned an attack that the Iranian Red Crescent said killed 5 people and wounded dozens of others after shrapnel fell on a wedding celebration. Jagruti Dave reports from Washington.
3: We know from Iran that they are striking US assets in the region. It was something that they had warned that they would do, and they are clearly making good on that. Reports from Iran saying that the US strikes near the Strait of Hormuz hit a residential area where people were attending a wedding. Iranian reports say 5 people were killed, including a child, and that 50 people were wounded. The US saying that they were striking only Iranian military targets.
1: Hong Kong pro-democracy activist Joshua Wong has pleaded guilty to conspiracy to collude with foreign forces, his second conviction under the territory's national security law. The 29-year-old is already serving a prison sentence of more than 4 years for subversion and had been due for release early next year, but the fresh conviction could add years to his time behind bars. The charges relate to alleged efforts in 2020 to persuade foreign governments and organizations to impose sanctions on Hong Kong and China. Laura Westbrook reports from Hong Kong.
4: The prosecution has accused him of conspiring with the self-exiled activist Nathan Law between July and November 2020 to request foreign powers to impose sanctions against Hong Kong and China. They say that he started doing this through interviews, meeting foreign politicians and through social media posts before the national security law took effect in June 2020 and continued to do that afterwards.
1: From bureaus worldwide, this is FSN.

0: World News.
1: From Feature Story News in London, I'm Simon Gaitan. The death toll from last week's devastating landslides and flash flooding in Nepal has passed 1,000, with nearly 4,000 people still unaccounted for. Joint rescue teams from Nepal, India and China are racing to reach hundreds of workers believed trapped inside hydropower tunnels, but drone searches at one key site have found no signs of life, with the critical 72-hour survival window now passed. Ishan Garg reports from New Delhi.
2: Rescue efforts are still centered on hydropower tunnels along the Trishuli River, where officials say close to 600 workers are still trapped. Officials have said that pulling them out safely is still one of their top priorities. Prime Minister of Nepal, Balendra Shah, says that 279 workers have already been pulled out so far, with joint teams from Nepal, India and China working at the sites. Rescuers there are using excavators, drilling machines and controlled blasts to clear mud-choked tunnel and entrances.
1: The US and Iran have exchanged their biggest attacks since July following a lull in fighting. Iran has launched missiles and drones at US bases across the Gulf following American strikes on Iran. Washington has threatened more devastating strikes, with President Trump warning of a possible escalation, while Iran condemned an attack that the Iranian Red Crescent said killed 5 people and wounded dozens of others after shrapnel fell on a wedding celebration. Jagruti Dave reports from Washington.
3: We know from Iran that they are striking US assets in the region. It was something that they had warned that they would do, and they are clearly making good on that. Reports from Iran saying that the US strikes near the Strait of Hormuz hit a residential area where people were attending a wedding. Iranian reports say 5 people were killed, including a child, and that 50 people were wounded. The US saying that they were striking only Iranian military targets.
1: Hong Kong pro-democracy activist Joshua Wong has pleaded guilty to conspiracy to collude with foreign forces, his second conviction under the territory's national security law. The 29-year-old is already serving a prison sentence of more than 4 years for subversion and had been due for release early next year, but the fresh conviction could add years to his time behind bars. The charges relate to alleged efforts in 2020 to persuade foreign governments and organizations to impose sanctions on Hong Kong and China. Laura Westbrook reports from Hong Kong.
4: The prosecution has accused him of conspiring with the self-exiled activist Nathan Law between July and November 2020 to request foreign powers to impose sanctions against Hong Kong and China. They say that he started doing this through interviews, meeting foreign politicians, and through social media posts before the national security law took effect in June 2020 and continued to do that afterwards.
1: From Bureaus Worldwide, this is FSN.
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1: From Feature Story News in London, I'm Simon Gaitan. The death toll from last week's devastating landslides and flash flooding in Nepal has passed 1,000, with nearly 4,000 people still unaccounted for. Joint rescue teams from Nepal, India and China are racing to reach hundreds of workers believed trapped inside hydropower tunnels, but drone searches at one key site have found no signs of life, with the critical 72-hour survival window now passed. Ishan Garg reports from New Delhi.
2: Rescue efforts are still centered on hydropower tunnels along the Trishuli River, where officials say close to 600 workers are still trapped. Officials have said that pulling them out safely is still one of their top priorities. Prime Minister of Nepal, Balendra Shah, says that 279 workers have already been pulled out so far, with joint teams from Nepal, India and China working at the sites. Rescuers there are using excavators, drilling machines and controlled blasts to clear mud-choked tunnel and entrances.
1: The US and Iran have exchanged their biggest attacks since July following a lull in fighting. Iran has launched missiles and drones at US bases across the Gulf following American strikes on Iran. Washington has threatened more devastating strikes, with President Trump warning of a possible escalation, while Iran condemned an attack that the Iranian Red Crescent said killed 5 people and wounded dozens of others after shrapnel fell on a wedding celebration. Jagruti Dave reports from Washington.
3: We know from Iran that they are striking US assets in the region. It was something that they had warned that they would do, and they are clearly making good on that. Reports from Iran saying that the US strikes near the Strait of Hormuz hit a residential area where people were attending a wedding. Iranian reports say 5 people were killed, including a child, and that 50 people were wounded. The US saying that they were striking only Iranian military targets.
1: Hong Kong pro-democracy activist Joshua Wong has pleaded guilty to conspiracy to collude with foreign forces, his second conviction under the territory's national security law. The 29-year-old is already serving a prison sentence of more than 4 years for subversion and had been due for release early next year, but the fresh conviction could add years to his time behind bars. The charges relate to alleged efforts in 2020 to persuade foreign governments and organizations to impose sanctions on Hong Kong and China. Laura Westbrook reports from Hong Kong.
4: The prosecution has accused him of conspiring with the self-exiled activist Nathan Law between July and November 2020 to request foreign powers to impose sanctions against Hong Kong and China. They say that he started doing this through interviews, meeting foreign politicians, and through social media posts before the national security law took effect in June 2020 and continued to do that afterwards.
1: From Bureaus Worldwide, this is FSN.
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ladies and gentlemen of the class of 99, wear sunscreen. If I could offer you only one tip for the future, sunscreen would be it. The long-term benefits of sunscreen have been proved by scientists, whereas the rest of my advice has no basis more reliable than my own meandering experience. I will dispense this advice now. Enjoy the power and beauty of your youth. Oh, never mind. You will not understand the power and beauty of your youth until they've faded. But trust me, in 20 years, you look back at photos of yourself and recall in a way you can't grasp now how much possibility lay before you and how fabulous you really looked. You are not as fat as you imagine. Don't worry about the future. Or worry, but know that worrying is as effective as trying to solve an algebra equation by chewing bubblegum. The real troubles in your life are apt to be things that never crossed your worried mind, the kind that blindsides you at 4 p.m. on some idle Tuesday. Do one thing every day that scares you. Sing. Don't be reckless with other people's hearts. Don't put up with people who are reckless with yours. Floss. Don't waste your time on jealousy. Sometimes you're ahead, sometimes you're behind. The race is long.

stretch. Don't feel guilty if you don't know what you want to do with your life. The most interesting people I know didn't know at 22 what they wanted to do with their lives. Some of the most interesting 40-year-olds I know still don't. Get plenty of calcium. Be kind to your knees. You'll miss them when they're gone. Maybe you'll marry. Maybe you won't. Maybe you'll have children. Maybe you won't. Maybe you'll divorce at 40. Maybe you'll dance the funky chicken on your 75th wedding anniversary. Whatever you do, don't congratulate yourself too much. Or berate yourself either. Your choices are half chance. So are everybody else's. Enjoy your body. Use it every way you can. Don't be afraid of it or what other people think of it. It's the greatest instrument you

Live in New York City once, but leave before it makes you hard. Live in Northern California once, but leave before it makes you soft. Travel. Accept certain inalienable truths. Prices will rise. Politicians will philander. You too will get old. And when you do, you'll fantasize that when you were young, prices were reasonable, politicians were noble, and children respected their elders. Respect your elders. Don't expect anyone else to support you. Maybe you have a trust fund. Maybe you'll have a wealthy spouse. But you never know when either one might run out. Don't mess too much with your hair, or by the time you're 40, it will look 85. Be careful whose advice you buy, but be patient with those who supply it. Advice is a form of nostalgia.

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1: From Feature Story News in Brussels, I'm William Denslow. The death toll from last week's devastating landslides and flash flooding in Nepal has passed 1,000, with nearly 4,000 people still unaccounted for. Joint rescue teams from Nepal, India and China are racing to reach hundreds of workers believed trapped inside hydropower tunnels. Nepal's Prime Minister says more than 270 workers have been pulled from the tunnels so far. Ishan Garg reports from New Delhi.
2: Rescue efforts are still centered on hydropower tunnels along the Trishuli River, where officials say close to 600 workers are still trapped. Officials have said that pulling them out safely is still one of their top priorities. Prime Minister of Nepal, Balendra Shah, says that 279 workers have already been pulled out so far, with joint teams from Nepal, India and China working at the sites. Rescuers there are using excavators, drilling machines and controlled blasts to clear mud-choked tunnel and entrances.
1: Hong Kong pro-democracy activist Joshua Wong has pleaded guilty to conspiring to collude with foreign powers, a national security offence that carries a maximum sentence of life in prison. The 29-year-old appeared at the High Court in Hong Kong Wednesday in what is his second prosecution under the Beijing-imposed national security law. He's already serving a sentence of more than 4 years for a separate national security conviction. Laura Westbrook in Hong Kong says the prosecution detailed how Wong allegedly sought to bring international pressure on Beijing through media appearances and contact with foreign politicians.
3: Now, the prosecution has accused him of conspiring with the self-exiled activist Nathan Law of between July and November 2020 to request foreign powers to impose sanctions against Hong Kong and China. They say that he started doing this through interviews, meeting foreign politicians and through social media posts before the national security law took effect in June 2020 and continued to do that afterwards.
1: The United States has launched a fresh wave of strikes against Iran's Revolutionary Guard, targeting air defense sites, radar systems and maritime assets near the Strait of Hormuz. Iran has struck back, with its Revolutionary Guard saying it targeted American forces in Jordan and the UAE. Jagruti Dave reports from Washington.
4: We're getting reports from Iran that is saying that the US strikes near the Strait of Hormuz hit a residential area where people were attending a wedding. Iranian reports say 5 people were killed. The US saying that they were striking only Iranian military targets, naming those air defense sites, radar systems, maritime assets and mine-laying capabilities.
1: From bureaus worldwide, this is FSN.

0: News. From Feature Story News in Brussels, I'm William Denslow. The death toll from last week's devastating landslides and flash flooding in Nepal has passed 1,000, with nearly 4,000 people still unaccounted for. Joint rescue teams from Nepal, India and China are racing to reach hundreds of workers believed trapped inside hydropower tunnels. Nepal's Prime Minister says more than 270 workers have been pulled from the tunnels so far. Ishan Garg reports from New Delhi.
1: Rescue efforts are still centered on hydropower tunnels along the Trishuli River, where officials say close to 600 workers are still trapped. Officials have said that pulling them out safely is still one of their top priorities. Prime Minister of Nepal, Balendra Shah, says that 279 workers have already been pulled out so far, with joint teams from Nepal, India and China working at the sites. Rescuers there are using excavators, drilling machines and controlled blasts to clear mud-choked tunnel and entrances.
0: Hong Kong pro-democracy activist Joshua Wong has pleaded guilty to conspiring to collude with foreign powers, a national security offence that carries a maximum sentence of life in prison. The 29-year-old appeared at the High Court in Hong Kong Wednesday in what is his second prosecution under the Beijing-imposed national security law. He's already serving a sentence of more than 4 years for a separate national security conviction. Laura Westbrook in Hong Kong says the prosecution detailed how Wong allegedly sought to bring international pressure on Beijing through media appearances and contact with foreign politicians.
2: Now, the prosecution has accused him of conspiring with the self-exiled activist Nathan Law of between July and November 2020 to request foreign powers to impose sanctions against Hong Kong and China. They say that he started doing this through interviews, meeting foreign politicians and through social media posts before the national security law took effect in June 2020 and continued to do that afterwards.
0: The United States has launched a fresh wave of strikes against Iran's Revolutionary Guard, targeting air defense sites, radar systems and maritime assets near the Strait of Hormuz. Iran has struck back, with its Revolutionary Guard saying it targeted American forces in Jordan and the UAE. Jagruti Dave reports from Washington.
3: We're getting reports from Iran that is saying that the US strikes near the Strait of Hormuz hit a residential area where people were attending a wedding. Iranian reports say 5 people were killed. The US saying that they were striking only Iranian military targets, naming those air defense sites, radar systems, maritime assets, sets and mine laying capabilities.
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1: From Feature Story News in Brussels, I'm William Denslow. The death toll from last week's devastating landslides and flash flooding in Nepal has passed 1,000, with nearly 4,000 people still unaccounted for. Joint rescue teams from Nepal, India and China are racing to reach hundreds of workers believed trapped inside hydropower tunnels. Nepal's Prime Minister says more than 270 workers have been pulled from the tunnels so far. Ishan Garg reports from New Delhi.
2: Rescue efforts are still centered on hydropower tunnels along the Trishuli River, where officials say close to 600 workers are still trapped. Officials have said that pulling them out safely is still one of their top priorities. Prime Minister of Nepal, Balendra Shah, says that 279 workers have already been pulled out so far, with joint teams from Nepal, India and China working at the sites. Rescuers there are using excavators, drilling machines and controlled blasts to clear mud-choked tunnel and entrances.
1: Hong Kong pro-democracy activist Joshua Wong has pleaded guilty to conspiring to collude with foreign powers, a national security offence that carries a maximum sentence of life in prison. The 29-year-old appeared at the High Court in Hong Kong Wednesday in what is his second prosecution under the Beijing-imposed national security law. He's already serving a sentence of more than 4 years for a separate national security conviction. Laura Westbrook in Hong Kong says the prosecution detailed how Wong allegedly sought to bring international pressure on Beijing through media appearances and contact with foreign politicians.
3: Now, the prosecution has accused him of conspiring with the self-exiled activist Nathan Law of between July and November 2020 to request foreign powers to impose sanctions against Hong Kong and China. They say that he started doing this through interviews, meeting foreign politicians and through social media posts before the national security law took effect in June 2020 and continued to do that afterwards.
1: The United States has launched a fresh wave of strikes against Iran's Revolutionary Guard, targeting air defense sites, radar systems and maritime assets near the Strait of Hormuz. Iran has struck back, with its Revolutionary Guard saying it targeted American forces in Jordan and the UAE. Jagruti Dave reports from Washington.
4: We're getting reports from Iran that is saying that the US strikes near the Strait of Hormuz hit a residential area where people were attending a wedding. Iranian reports say 5 people were killed. The US saying that they were striking only Iranian military targets, naming those air defense sites, radar systems, maritime assets and mine laying capabilities.
1: From bureaus worldwide, this is FSN.
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1: From Feature Story News in Brussels, I'm William Denslow. The death toll from last week's devastating landslides and flash flooding in Nepal has passed 1,000, with nearly 4,000 people still unaccounted for. Joint rescue teams from Nepal, India and China are racing to reach hundreds of workers believed trapped inside hydropower tunnels. Nepal's Prime Minister says more than 270 workers have been pulled from the tunnels so far. Ishan Garg reports from New Delhi.
2: Rescue efforts are still centered on hydropower tunnels along the Trishuli River, where officials say close to 600 workers are still trapped. Officials have said that pulling them out safely is still one of their top priorities. Prime Minister of Nepal, Balendra Shah, says that 279 workers have already been pulled out so far, with joint teams from Nepal, India and China working at the sites. Rescuers there are using excavators, drilling machines and controlled blasts to clear mud-choked tunnel and entrances.
1: Hong Kong pro-democracy activist Joshua Wong has pleaded guilty to conspiring to collude with foreign powers, a national security offence that carries a maximum sentence of life in prison. The 29-year-old appeared at the High Court in Hong Kong Wednesday in what is his second prosecution under the Beijing-imposed national security law. He's already serving a sentence of more than 4 years for a separate national security conviction. Laura Westbrook in Hong Kong says the prosecution detailed how Wong allegedly sought to bring international pressure on Beijing through media appearances and contact with foreign politicians.
3: Now, the prosecution has accused him of conspiring with the self-exiled activist Nathan Law of between July and November 2020 to request foreign powers to impose sanctions against Hong Kong and China. They say that he started doing this through interviews, meeting foreign politicians and through social media posts before the national security law took effect in June 2020 and continued to do that afterwards.
1: The United States has launched a fresh wave of strikes against Iran's Revolutionary Guard, targeting air defense sites, radar systems and maritime assets near the Strait of Hormuz. Iran has struck back, with its Revolutionary Guard saying it targeted American forces in Jordan and the UAE. Jagruti Dave reports from Washington.
4: We're getting reports from Iran that is saying that the US strikes near the Strait of Hormuz hit a residential area where people were attending a wedding. Iranian reports say 5 people were killed. The US saying that they were striking only Iranian military targets, naming those air defense sites, radar systems, maritime assets and mine-laying capabilities.
1: From bureaus worldwide, this is FSN. AXR.

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1: Good morning, welcome to Thursday. It's Tony here at AXR. We've got One Direction coming soon and Taylor Swift is up next.
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3: From Feature Story News in Brussels, I'm William Denslow. The death toll from last week's devastating landslides and flash flooding in Nepal has passed 1,000, with nearly 4,000 people still unaccounted for. Joint rescue teams from Nepal, India and China are racing to reach hundreds of workers believed trapped inside hydropower tunnels. Nepal's Prime Minister says more than 270 workers have been pulled from the tunnels so far. Ishan Garg reports from New Delhi.
4: Rescue efforts are still centred on hydropower tunnels along the Trishuli River, where officials say close to 600 workers are still trapped. Officials have said that pulling them out safely is still one of their top priorities. Prime Minister of Nepal, Balendra Shah, says that 279 workers have already been pulled out so far, with joint teams from Nepal, India and China working at the sites. Rescuers there are using excavators, drilling machines and controlled blasts to clear mud-choked tunnels and entrances.
3: Hong Kong pro-democracy activist Joshua Wong has pleaded guilty to conspiring to collude with foreign powers, a national security offence that carries a maximum sentence of life in prison. The 29-year-old appeared at the High Court in Hong Kong Wednesday in what is his second prosecution under the Beijing-imposed national security law. He's already serving a sentence of more than 4 years for a separate national security conviction. Laura Westbrook in Hong Kong says the prosecution detailed how Wong allegedly sought to bring international pressure on Beijing through media appearances and contact with foreign politicians.
5: Now, the prosecution has accused him of conspiring with the self-exiled activist Nathan Law of between July and November 2020 to request foreign powers to impose sanctions against Hong Kong and China. They say that he started doing this through interviews, meeting foreign politicians and through social media posts before the national security law took effect in June 2020 and continued to do that afterwards.
3: The United States has launched a fresh wave of strikes against Iran's Revolutionary Guard, targeting air defense sites, radar systems and maritime assets near the Strait of Hormuz. Iran has struck back, with its Revolutionary Guard saying it targeted American forces in Jordan and the UAE. Jagruti Dave reports from Washington.
6: We're getting reports from Iran that is saying that the US strikes near the Strait of Hormuz hit a residential area where people were attending a wedding. Iranian reports say 5 people were killed. The US saying that they were striking only Iranian military targets, naming those air defense sites, radar systems, maritime assets and mine laying capabilities.
3: From bureaus worldwide, this is FSN.
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7: Aston Villa beat Arsenal 2-1 on Monday night. Matty Cash scored first, Leandro Trossard equalised, and Emiliano Buendia won it in the 95th minute. Ipswich hosts Liverpool on Friday night, 3 o'clock Saturday morning here. Newcastle play Bournemouth on Saturday afternoon. Arsenal host Chelsea on Sunday night. Bastian Tronchon won stage 10 of the Vuelta a España yesterday in a photo finish sprint. Enric Mas kept the red jersey, 1 minute 18 ahead of Primož Roglič. Stage 11 from Cartagena to Lorca is today. The All Blacks play South Africa in Johannesburg on Saturday in the third test of the series after the Springboks won in Cape Town. Argentina host Australia in Mendoza on Saturday. Carlton play Geelong in an AFL elimination final on Friday night. Adelaide host Western Bulldogs on Saturday. NRL round 27 starts tomorrow night when Canterbury play Brisbane at Accor Stadium. The Warriors host Manly in Auckland on Saturday afternoon.
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0: BTS Potter coming very soon here at AXR. Liam Payne and Quavo too. This is AXR. 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
1: Kyle Sanderland has been served with a subpoena live on air. The radio host was visibly shocked as he learned he is being pulled further into Jackie O's court battle with their former employer. Dolly Parton's estate has announced Dollyfest, a two-day celebration of her life in Nashville and London in 2027. The singer did not want a traditional memorial, and the festival will take the place of a public farewell. Australian breaker Ray Gunn's Netflix documentary is now out, revisiting her infamous Paris Olympics routine. Early reviews say it tries to explain the backlash, but some critics argue it ducks the harder questions. India's Jio Hotstar has launched in the United Kingdom, Canada, and Singapore. The service brings a huge Asian language catalogue to those markets, replacing the old Hotstar app. Ariana Grande has closed her Eternal Sunshine tour at London's O2 Arena. She told the crowd she would now step back from the spotlight after 41 shows. And Nicole Kidman and Sandra Bullock's Practical Magic 2 arrives in Australian and Asian cinemas this week, almost three decades after the original.
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1: We're streaming right across Asia. We are AXR. Hello, good morning. Next soon, and Calvin Harrison, a great little tune called Thinking About You. We'll play in moments. 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
3: From Feature Story News in Brussels, I'm William Denslow. The death toll from last week's devastating landslides and flash flooding in Nepal has passed 1,000, with nearly 4,000 people still unaccounted for. Joint rescue teams from Nepal, India and China are racing to reach hundreds of workers believed trapped inside hydropower tunnels. Nepal's Prime Minister says more than 270 workers have been pulled from the tunnels so far. Ishan Garg reports from New Delhi.
4: Rescue efforts are still centered on hydropower tunnels along the Trishuli River, where officials say close to 600 workers are still trapped. Officials have said that pulling them out safely is still one of their top priorities. Prime Minister of Nepal, Balendra Shah, says that 279 workers have already been pulled out so far, with joint teams from Nepal, India and China working at the sites. Rescuers there are using excavators, drilling machines and controlled blasts to clear mud-choked tunnel and entrances.
3: Hong Kong pro-democracy activist Joshua Wong has pleaded guilty to conspiring to collude with foreign powers, a national security offence that carries a maximum sentence of life in prison. The 29-year-old appeared at the High Court in Hong Kong Wednesday in what is his second prosecution under the Beijing-imposed national security law. He's already serving a sentence of more than 4 years for a separate national security conviction. Laura Westbrook in Hong Kong says the prosecution detailed how Wong allegedly sought to bring international pressure on Beijing through media appearances and contact with foreign politicians.
5: Now, the prosecution has accused him of conspiring with the self-exiled activist Nathan Law of between July and November 2020 to request foreign powers to impose sanctions against Hong Kong and China. They say that he started doing this through interviews, meeting foreign politicians and through social media posts before the national security law took effect in June 2020 and continued to do that afterwards.
3: The United States has launched a fresh wave of strikes against Iran's Revolutionary Guard, targeting air defense sites, radar systems and maritime assets near the Strait of Hormuz. Iran has struck back, with its Revolutionary Guard saying it targeted American forces in Jordan and the UAE. Jagruti Dave reports from Washington.
6: We're getting reports from Iran that is saying that the US strikes near the Strait of Hormuz hit a residential area where people were attending a wedding. Iranian reports say 5 people were killed. The US saying that they were striking only Iranian military targets, naming those air defense sites, radar systems, maritime assets, assets and mine laying capabilities.
3: From bureaus worldwide, this is FSN.
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7: Aston Villa beat Arsenal 2-1 on Monday night. Matty Cash scored first, Leandro Trossard equalised, and Emiliano Buendia won it in the 95th minute. Ipswich hosts Liverpool on Friday night, 3 o'clock Saturday morning here. Newcastle play Bournemouth on Saturday afternoon. Arsenal host Chelsea on Sunday night. Bastian Tronchon won stage 10 of the Vuelta a España yesterday in a photo finish sprint. Enric Mas kept the red jersey, 1 minute 18 ahead of Primož Roglič. Stage 11 from Cartagena to Lorca is today. The All Blacks play South Africa in Johannesburg on Saturday in the third test of the series after the Springboks won in Cape Town. Argentina host Australia in Mendoza on Saturday. Carlton play Geelong in an AFL elimination final on Friday night. Adelaide host Western Bulldogs on Saturday. NRL round 27 starts tomorrow night when Canterbury play Brisbane at Accor Stadium. The Warriors host Manly in Auckland on Saturday afternoon.
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1: Josh 685 and Jason Derulo's coming soon. It's Katy Perry first time for Raw. 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
1: Walk the Moon, Shut Up and Dance to play Royal Soon, and Pharrell Williams has Happy in Moments. Now showbiz for Thursday.
2: Kyle Sanderland has been served with a subpoena live on air. The radio host was visibly shocked as he learned he is being pulled further into Jackie O's court battle with their former employer. Dolly Parton's estate has announced Dollyfest, a two-day celebration of her life in Nashville and London in 2027. The singer did not want a traditional memorial, and the festival will take the place of a public farewell. Australian breaker Rae Gunn's Netflix documentary is now out, revisiting her infamous Paris Olympics routine. Early reviews say it tries to explain the backlash, but some critics argue it ducks the harder questions. India's Jio Hotstar has launched in the United Kingdom, Canada, and Singapore. The service brings a huge Asian language catalogue to those markets, replacing the old Hotstar app. Ariana Grande has closed her Eternal Sunshine tour at London's O2 Arena. She told the crowd she would now step back from the spotlight after 41 shows. And Nicole Kidman and Sandra Bullock's Practical Magic 2 arrives in Australian and Asian cinemas this week, almost three decades after the original.
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3: From Feature Story News in Brussels, I'm William Denslow. The death toll from last week's devastating landslides and flash flooding in Nepal has passed 1,000, with nearly 4,000 people still unaccounted for. Joint rescue teams from Nepal, India and China are racing to reach hundreds of workers believed trapped inside hydropower tunnels. Nepal's Prime Minister says more than 270 workers have been pulled from the tunnels so far. Ishan Garg reports from New Delhi.
4: Rescue efforts are still centered on hydropower tunnels along the Trishuli River, where officials say close to 600 workers are still trapped. Officials have said that pulling them out safely is still one of their top priorities. Prime Minister of Nepal, Balendra Shah, says that 279 workers have already been pulled out so far, with joint teams from Nepal, India and China working at the sites. Rescuers there are using excavators, drilling machines and controlled blasts to clear mud-choked tunnel and entrances.
3: Hong Kong pro-democracy activist Joshua Wong has pleaded guilty to conspiring to collude with foreign powers, a national security offence that carries a maximum sentence of life in prison. The 29-year-old appeared at the High Court in Hong Kong Wednesday in what is his second prosecution under the Beijing-imposed national security law. He's already serving a sentence of more than 4 years for a separate national security conviction. Laura Westbrook in Hong Kong says the prosecution detailed how Wong allegedly sought to bring international pressure on Beijing through media appearances and contact with foreign politicians.
5: Now, the prosecution has accused him of conspiring with the self-exiled activist Nathan Law of between July and November 2020 to request foreign powers to impose sanctions against Hong Kong and China. They say that he started doing this through interviews, meeting foreign politicians and through social media posts before the national security law took effect in June 2020 and continued to do that afterwards.
3: The United States has launched a fresh wave of strikes against Iran's Revolutionary Guard, targeting air defense sites, radar systems and maritime assets near the Strait of Hormuz. Iran has struck back, with its Revolutionary Guard saying it targeted American forces in Jordan and the UAE. Jagruti Dave reports from Washington.
6: We're getting reports from Iran that is saying that the US strikes near the Strait of Hormuz hit a residential area where people were attending a wedding. Iranian reports say 5 people were killed. The US saying that they were striking only Iranian military targets, naming those air defense sites, radar systems, maritime assets, sets and mine-laying capabilities.
3: From bureaus worldwide, this is FSN.
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7: Aston Villa beat Arsenal 2-1 on Monday night. Matty Cash scored first, Leandro Trossard equalised and Emiliano Buendia won it in the 95th minute. Ipswich hosts Liverpool on Friday night, 3 o'clock Saturday morning here. Newcastle play Bournemouth on Saturday afternoon. Arsenal host Chelsea on Sunday night. Bastian Tronchon won stage 10 of the Vuelta a España yesterday in a photo finish sprint. Enric Mas kept the red jersey, 1 minute 18 ahead of Primož Roglič. Stage 11 from Cartagena to Lorca is today. The All Blacks play South Africa in Johannesburg on Saturday in the third test of the series after the Springboks won in Cape Town. Argentina host Australia in Mendoza on Saturday. Carlton play Geelong in an AFL elimination final on Friday night. Adelaide host Western Bulldogs on Saturday. NRL round 27.